Now it's hard time, baby, most any old place you go. I mean it's hard time.

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If you tell me don't want me, baby, now,

Hear and attend and listen. For this befell and behappened, became and was, O my best beloved, when the tame animals were wild. The dog was wild, and the horse was wild, and the cow was wild, as wild could be. And they walked in the wet, wild woods by their wild lows. But the wildest of all the wild animals was the cat. She walked by herself, and all places were alike to her.

Greetings and salutations. This is Kat, aka Kat in the Chat. Trying to adjust her mic levels to optimal levels. And probably falling short of that goal for the time being, but I'll get used to this at some point. Anyway, this is Tiger T on WFMU's Give the Drummer Radio. My second show, it should have been my third show, but we had Tech Weasels last week. The Weasels have been subdued. We're getting them drunk and giving them copies of Stereo Review to peruse.

back here anymore. Her hair was soft and silky, the kind you love to touch. She combed it every hour and brushed it twice as much. At night before retiring, she gave it special care and put it up in curlers and hung it on a chair.

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Listen here, brother. 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

0: there's another happening weekend in store for you this weekend at The Happening. 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
0: 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And Sunday night, Merrily and the Turnabouts. 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

the kind of a fellow who is settled down for life. I've only got one woman, that's my lawful wedded wife. I wouldn't think of cheating, and I know she feels the same. One thing we both oppose to is that old two-timing game. But lately things are happening that cause me to suspect. My wife has got some habits that I've just got to correct. For instance, when I change my plans on how long I'll be gone, I come home unexpected to find my bath is drawn. Who puts the cat out when Papa's out of town? Who puts the cat out and turns the furnace down?

I'd hate to be too hasty, but I should be concerned when I pick up shirts I've never worn and find the collars turned. When looking for my ashtray, which should be at my command, I find it full of butts, each one a different brand. I wouldn't doubt her when she tells me that her girlfriend smokes a lot, and I wouldn't even question when the ashtray is still hot. But I'm a loving husband, and I'm entitled to a gripe when I open up my humidor and I find a lighted pipe. Who puts the cat out when Papa's out of town? Who puts the cat out and turns the furnace down?

tells me she loves me and she says so right along. And I'd be an awful fool to even think she'd do me wrong. Well, when I put my pajamas on, now I think it's kind of strange that I reach into the pockets and I find 15 cents and change. And the next time that she tells me it's the weather bureau, dear. When a man phones late at night and asks, is the coast clear? Someone's either got to tell me how these things all come about, or I know a certain party who's through, he's moving out. Who puts the cat out when Papa's out of town? Who puts the cat out and turns the furnace down?

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This is a thing that I really hate to see some girls by the station gate. Now if I were a woman and I was on hand, I couldn't fall in love with a policeman, because the payday does never come, and it's a pain to hear them crying when the man done.

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They only believe in the bright buttons. Offer the love of a tunic and a white cork hat. They will stand up anyway, friends with them to chat. Hope I to live with the police, it ain't no sense, because they got too much screws. An old defense, and all they pay, they just never come. And it's a pain to hear them crying when the man done. To tell you how these constables is so smart, with some of the screws, this is how they'll start. Mama guy a girl whenever they're rams, expressing all their romantic charms. And soon as they know that the man is at hand, they will frankly make them to understand. Believe me, this is what he will say, that only six, he sends this man.

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For this is all the police will give to them. A little message from the canteen. But anything else, friends, they ain't too keen. Don't talk about bully beef in galore. But that is all they got to look for. They will give them all kind of good food stuff. But to get the money.

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With the present girls that we got today, you can got the dollars by the million. They are nothing to do with a civilian. But let them take a walk around the corners. Of course, they're glad to see your leggings and a blue cup. Boys, if you want to capture these boots, you got to sew some buttons onto your coat.

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And love songs are written by fools like me. 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And love songs are written

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Love songs are written by fools like me. 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

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And love songs are written by fools like me. I heard all your stories about the birds and the bees, of the monkeys that mate high up in the trees. But my heart is human and so hard to please, and love songs are written

Last night I dreamed I went on a tour through the Country Music Hall of Fame in Nashville, Tennessee. And my guide was none other than America's most beloved cowboy, Tex Ritter. First we stood outside, and he said, "This is the place where Big Joe Talbot threw the detergent in the fountain here at the CMA and made such a mountain of suds that it floated down 16th Avenue and engulfed Columbia Studio." Then we went inside, and he said, "Here in the first section, you will see the actual boots that Ernest Tubb wore the night he wrote that fantastic smash, 'I'm walking the floor over you.' You'll notice that the soles are a little thin, but then so is Ernest." He said, "This is the actual fiddle bow that Fiddlin' Chubby used on stage the night he knocked the toupee off of the little cowboy. And this is the actual toupee that the little cowboy wore. You'll notice that it's still attached to the fiddle bow. And this is the little cowboy. You'll notice he's still attached to the toupee. Oh, he showed me many wonderful things. He even showed me the pulley bone from Minnie Pearl's first fried chicken. Then he gave me an autographed picture of America's most beloved cowboy on his wonder horse, White Flash, and showed me a list of all the people that would be entered in the Country Music Hall of Fame in the next 10 or 15 years. I started to read. Jack Clement, Merv Shiner, Jim Vanow, Bonnie Guitar and her sister Fender, Cy Coben, Ben Colder. Well, that's when I woke up, and I'm kind of sorry I did, because I figure that's about as close as I'm ever gonna get to the Country Music Hall of Fame.

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0: You know what, Daddy?
1: Oh, baby, please.
0: No.
1: Please, darling. Darling, I'll do better, Mama.
0: No, don't tell me about no doing better. Mama, you've been wrong to me.
1: I know, Mama, but I won't be.
0: And you know what else? I don't want you coming to my mama's house knocking on her
1: darling,
0: door.
1: Please, please.
0: Talking about coming back home.
1: How can
0: I'm
1: you
0: not
1: do
0: coming
1: this
0: back here no
1: please,
0: more,
1: darling,
0: Daddy.
1: Don't leave me.
0: Don't be telling me
1: mama,
0: to
1: mama,
0: leave
1: mama,
0: me,
1: mama, listen.
0: No.
1: I'll be
0: no,
1: the man
0: no,
1: you want me to be.
0: No, baby.
1: I'll do anything you say. Anything you say. But please,
0: baby,
1: please,
0: I'm
1: mama. Mama, don't leave me. Mama, please.
0: Goodbye, Daddy.
1: Don't leave me. 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
1: And is everybody ready to dance?
2: Yes.
1: All who knows it, let's ring around in rows.
2: One, two, one, two.

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Oh, she sang it so sweetly, so soft, so completely. She sang captain and seaman.

I'll be right with you. I'm in the pet shop without the boys. Hey, good morning. Welcome to the show here on WFMU's Give the Drummer radio stream. The place to be. Bob Brannon here. What can I say before I go to the safe place, which is the playlist, the songs we heard, the pieces of music? I hope you had a good week. I had a busy one, but good busy. All right, we've got the formalities out of the way. We start with Hank Levine and his orchestra, Image Part 1, with a line from Timothy Leary from The Psychedelic Experience. And then we heard from The Beths, one of my favorite new bands. In fact, the other night as I was in that, what's that, hypnagogic? Is that it? That state between sleep and wakefulness, not quite one, not quite the other. And actually, no, wouldn't have been in that state, because there, that's like a dreamlike state, whereas what I'm going to say is more wakeful. Anyway, I was thinking like of my favorite new artists and stuff, and I actually counted four, but this is much like my dreams. My dreams sometimes are very vivid, and man, I've been dreaming a lot lately, trying to work my way through something or some things. Anyway, I can only think of two groups that have had an impact on me approaching the way groups hit me when I was in my teens and 20s. And it gets rarer as you get older, but the Beths are certainly one of them. And we heard them from their latest, Straight Line Was a Lie. And we heard Metal. Then we went to Juana Molina, another favorite. There you go. Desinhumano, which I believe means exhumed or an exhumation. Creepy, man, creepy. That's also from last year. And then we went to something I caught on the TV show, The Wild Wild West. And it's Michael Dunn and Phoebe Dorin, who sang Bring a Little Water, Sylvie, which is attributed to Lead Belly, but who knows where he got it. Anyway, that was from the first season in 66. Michael Dunn played the evil genius with the esoteric tastes, Miguelito Loveless. And then we went to the same piece by Sweet Honey and the Rock. They just called it Sylvie. It's from an album of various artists, Folkways, A Vision Shared, Woody Guthrie, and Lead Belly from 88. Then we went to the groundbreaking folklorist and folk artist, John Jacob Niles, with his high ethereal voice. And we heard The Sea Witch from I Wonder As I Wander, Carols and Love Songs from 58. But I think some of those pieces were in his repertoire for probably decades before. There's a few YouTubes of John Jacob Niles, and he played a dulcimer. And he's, I don't know how to explain it other than like effortless, like it's so embedded in his muscle memory that he's not even looking at it as he twangs it. Pluck that magic twanger.
Then we went back in time 101 years to Hitch's Happy Harmonists doing Washboard Sam from the wonderful Dick Spotswood and Tompkins Square present 1925 songs. Two CDs, 32 of them. We were listening to a song a week. A few weeks back, we spent about an hour with 1920s and heard a good deal from this compilation, which is just wonderful. And then the London Collective Index for Working Music, music with a K. We heard Geordie version from their Bunker Intimations, which is new. And then it was Richie Havens and a piece called Sugar Plums from Something Else Again, his second album from 67. And we ended with my other favorite, Sam and Louise Sullivan. Just love their sound and all the different types of music they embody. Here's one. I counted 11, I'm losing my words trying to count words, 11, an 11 word title. Here we go. Nobody Knows the Life of a Wife of a Private Eye. Something like that just makes me wonder, like, how do you come up with that? Like, why do you want 11 words in the title of your song to make DJs like curse when they type that into the playlist? Anyway, they always sound good to me. I like Sam and his voice and his playing, but Louise's voice is the one that really gets me. That's from their Sweet Enough album from last year. And as I mentioned last week, the Sullivans have a new album coming out in like a week or two called Love and Devotion. Can't wait to hear it. I've heard one song so far. Sam and Louise Sullivan. All right, coming up after a couple of sets and a couple of yakking breaks, we're going to spend another hour with Birds of All Feathers. Things revolving around birds. Free like a bird. All right, right now, and I actually remembered something. I did a note to self last week, and I followed through. I'm shocked. I mentioned that it's been about a month since I played PJ O'Connell

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0: Yeah, but it's home to a little tadpole.

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I just walk sometimes and run sometimes. I go on hikes a million times. I was on a vacation, and almost every hike I went to was up high, and I could actually see the clouds. I like walks, and I like hikes. A walk is kind of like a short, easier thing, and a hike is like a steeper, higher, longer kind of walk. And hikes have to be in the woods.

In my dream, my dad is calling our dog. 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Robbie. Remember Robbie Dupree? All right, we started this batch of songs of P.J. O'Connell from his Careful album from 05, and one called 6 Feet. 6 Feet. That went to Mitski. Discovered her within the last year. She has a batch of albums. So I'm in my, where I work, across the hall, literally on the other side of the wall, is the library. And for a small town, it's a really good library. And they still have some DVDs and CDs. So I'm talking to some of my work friends there, and I'm looking through, and I see a CD that has a white cat on the cover, which gets my attention. And I open up, the gatefold, and the white cat is about to be attacked by a tiger cat, like in a playful way, you know. So I'm like, okay, you had me at white cat, but tiger plus white cat, good, good. And then I'm looking like, who is this artist or band? And I look and I pull out the CD, and there's no writing on it. It's just a picture of the pouncing tiger cat. And I'm like, good art, but who the F is this? And finally, somewhere, it says Mitski. And the name of the album is Nothing's About to Happen to Me. Unlike the white cat who's about to be pounced upon. Anyway, we heard Cats. I like artwork. Have you ever heard anyone said, I don't like artwork? I think CDs should all be white covers, like the Beatle album. Anyway, I find it annoying. Well, CD font size has been an annoyance for a while. When you put on your reading glasses and you still, I'm not sure what you're looking at. I think it's important to have information, you know? It's just me. It's a qualm. All right. Then we went to wonderful artist Marissa Anderson, who has a really interesting new album called The Anthology of Un-American Folk Music, Volume 1, just out. We heard Quadrabet, which is roughly translated as sort of a medley of different things. And then we went to Od Okodo and Ogoya Nengo from their Palagoma CD, also new. We heard Yore Yore. And Raj Whitaker and his companions did Mud Puddle from 64 on the UK Fontana label. And then we went to Joe Venuti with his Blue 5 and the original Jigsaw Puzzle Blues, 1933. And Joe Venuti's violin, he's got quite a good group here. Eddie Lang, his partner, and those guys went back to school. They were in
I don't know, grade school, high school together. And Adrian Rollini played that fine bass sax solo, and then switched to his other instrument, great double, bass sax and vibes. And Jimmy Dorsey, like a musician in a pit surrounded by instruments, played clarinet, alto sax, and trumpet. Yeah, one guy. And Phil Wall merely played the piano, but he played both the black and the white keys. Jigsaw Puzzle Blues. You might know that title because the next piece we heard was Fleetwood Mac and Jigsaw Puzzle Blues, which is one of Danny Kirwan's earliest pieces. It was the B-side to Albatross. And he took one theme from that original piece and built this little song around it. I think it's like 90 seconds long. Anyway, Peter Green always was amazed at the songs that Danny Kirwan knew. Danny Kirwan would have been 18 at this time, 19. Somehow he knew this this piece from 1933. And, you know, it's not like in today's world where there's been reissue after reissue and things are back in print and you can stream everything. This is 1968. And how he knew this song, nobody knows. Peter Green nicknamed him Ragtime Cowboy Joe in reference to him knowing all these old songs. Then we went to another great comp we're listening to show by show. We heard Tamari Tahiti and Hira Roa Roa from Tahiti, and it's from the excavated shellac, fabulous box set, 100 pieces strong. We are 43 or 44 hundredths through, approaching that midway point, and enjoying every minute. At least I can't say every single piece, but trying to appreciate things I don't normally go for. And then we heard the B-52s, who did Rome, a hit, and a deserved one from Cosmic Thing from 89. And we ended with David Greenberger and Tyson Rogers and Hikes and Walks. We got a little thematic at the end of that set. That's from their latest, From Two Houses, out this year. All right, coming up after this short set, we are going to about an hour with more Birds of All Feathers. Right now, we're going to Moby Grape to their second album, Wow. And this is a Bob Mosley number called Rose Colored Glasses.

You see, the piece that I played for two little girls in Kansas City, they let me go free when he got 21 years old. And if anybody played good enough for him that couldn't pull back, you got $500. And so this is the way I started it off, figured I could get it. I was the last man that had 100 men enrolled, and I was the 100 man.

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2: 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Let me try a tune on that thing.

All right. Drummer stream. We begin with Moby Grape and Rose Colored Glasses from their Wow album, their second one from 68. And then we went to a piece I heard. I rewatched a series I really liked. It was on, excuse me, I'm making hunger noises with my throat. It was on Showtime, 2018 to 2020, two seasons. It was called Kidding, and Jim Carrey played a Mr. Rogers-like kid show host named Jeff Pickles, and had a really good cast. Frank Langella played his father. Catherine Keener played his sister. Judy Greer played his wife. And Justin Kirk was in there. Ukulele. He had a ukulele. That was called Ukulele. Anyway, in that show, I heard this song. And it was one of those, what is that moments? So I shazammed the sucker, and it turned out to be a woman named Margaret Lewis, who I would find out, I never heard of her, by the way. I never heard of her. Found out she had a lot of songs. I'd been doing it for a while. But this one sounded much different than the other stuff I listened to. She had a 12-string guitar. So that makes it about 65, 66. For a while there, everything had a 12-string guitar in it, after the Birds. And we heard the number, How Would You Know? And my research was frustrating because I could not find that song. It appears that it was released archivally, but I looked at three compilations, at least two of them on the Ace label, and could not find that song. I did find it online, but I'm not really sure when it's from or know much about it, other than the most important thing, I heard it, I liked it, and I shared it. Then we went to Bucko White and Howlin' Wolf and World Boogie. They're sitting around talking, and Bucko White starts playing. Howlin' Wolf joins in. That's from 66. And then we went to Webb Pierce and Groovy Boogie Woogie Boy. Webb Pierce and his Southern Valley Boys. That was a 78 on the Four Star label, 1950, written by Red Sovine, who is most famous for his trucker song.

It is time for more Birds of All Feathers, about an hour with. And this is about an hour with number 122. And I tried to mix it up as best I could. And we're going to start with actual birds. This is something that my friend David Greenberger recorded. It's a field recording. You know what a field recording is? You turn on your tape deck and you aim it out the window. Anyway, here's Parrots Over Santa Ana, as in California, as we begin about an hour with more birds.

0: on. We're on that.
1: What?
0: It is on what you said.
2: Yeah.
0: Oh, it's on. Okay. 1, 2, 3, 4.

All right, midway through More Birds of All Feathers. We started with Parrots Over Santa Ana, recorded by David Greenberger back in 2017. And I just love the idea of these wild creatures that we bring from another continent, well, part of the continent, perhaps, up here. And these parrots either fly away or people let them go. I tend to like the idea of them, like, working the lock of their cages. Anyway, they get out and they seem to be thriving. Something wonderful about that. Wild Parrots, Santa Ana, California. Then we were there in the studio with the Beatles recording the Superlative and Your Bird Can Sing. We heard version one, take two, with lots of giggling. It's amazing we have that. And it just shows where the Beatles were by that time. You know, any other artist, unless they were selling millions and millions of records, like somebody starts giggling or you know, messes up a take, tape would have been shut off right away. Would have been, oh, come on, guys. Okay, lads, let's get serious. But not in this case. So this was a first version. This is in D, the key up D. Whereas the piece that followed it, the master take of And Your Bird Could Sing, was in E. It sounds right in E, because we've heard it in that key all our lives. Anyway, one of my very favorite Beatles songs. So here's another irony. We went to the Beatles in mono box because I wanted to hear that in mono, but the mono box also has stereo takes of things, and I believe we heard it in stereo. Mono, stereo, duophonic, I don't care a phonic. It is a masterpiece with the dual guitars going. It's been a debate who it is. I go with George and John. And the unlike most Beatles songs, in fact, I can't think of another one where the guitar plays so much of the song. Usually it's like a, you know, 8 bar, 16 bar, 24 bar would be long solo. But this figure threads its way through the piece. Masterful. Then we heard the Robins do Loop-de-Loop Mambo from 54. That's on the Spark label, which was Lieber and Stoller's label that only lasted a couple years, but it was filled with amazing things. The Robins, of course, would split in half, and some of them would follow Lieber and Stoller to New York. They were from L.A., by the way, and would become the Coasters. And I first heard that piece on, it may be a bootleg, but the Beach Boys knew it and did it. And let's see, after the Robins, we heard Anne Margaret and Company and the Bye Bye Birdie Overture from Bye Bye Birdie, 63, wonderful musical and wonderful movie, very whimsical and has a healthy absurdist bent to it. Conrad Birdie, the Elvis-like figure,
Bye Bye Birdie. Then we went to Jerry Garcia. Someone suggested this in the comments last week, and I thank you. A bird song from his first album, just called Garcia 72. Jerry playing all the instruments and singing, and the only other musician is Bill the drummer, Bill Kreutzmann. And what an amazing few years that was. I'm going to say 70 to 72. Could have been longer. Garcia was everywhere. The Grateful Dead were putting out some of their finest music, most beloved music. Garcia was playing pedal steel guitar in his friend's group. That I'm trying to think of, New Riders of the Purple Sage. He's recording a solo album. Actually, a few of the band members were too. Bob Weir had one. Who else? Did anyone else have one? Phil Lesh. He put out a kind of a more of a project. Anyway, Garcia was just indefatigable. And I at least once, if not twice, I saw New Riders with Garcia, and then after doing the opening set, Garcia switched instruments, and the Grateful Dead played. It's just something. Then we went to Jewel Aiken, who had a big hit in 64 on the Era label with The Birds and the Bees. There's something so likable about that piece of music. After that, we went highfalutin with Edith Piaf and L'Accordioniste from 1940, which I believe was her first big hit. Edith Giovanna Gassion. And her stage name, Edith Piaf. Piaf, like a little bird or sparrow. French slang. Then we went to Bye Bye Birdie. No. Sorry. We went to Bye Bye Blackbird. And there are so many versions of this. And usually it's done up-tempo. It's probably originally from a musical, and it's an upbeat number, but in listening to different versions, I really liked what the Fleetwoods did. They slowed it down. It went mellow-rooney with it. Their take of Bye Bye Blackbird from 58 on the Dalton label. Then we heard the wonderful singer Sheila McDonald and Peacock Lady from her album that was just called Album from 1970, her first of only two back then. And we heard a piece of all the pieces. This is one by far I've overplayed, and happily so. I just love it. It's called Robin. It's by Seals and Crofts. It's from their Down Home album from 1970, which I can't say enough about. Fabulous album. Robin. Is Robin a bird? Is Robin a human? It's ambiguous. And I think more alluring because of that. And we ended with the Flamingos, and if you look up atmospheric in the dictionary, either online or actually a paper one, you look up atmospheric, you may find the Flamingos and their take on I Only Have Eyes for You. Absolutely, absolutely sublime. From 59 on the End label, which is one of the labels of a
a fascinating and tragic character named George Goldman, who was, well, I just ended there. I was going to go on to a little bio of him, but I would have to freshen up in order to do that. Flamingos. In vocal harmony groups, there were car groups and bird groups, or a batch of group music, also known, eventually known as doo-wop. But there were a batch of groups named after cars, and there were a batch of groups named after birds. And we heard a few of the latter. All right, now we're going to go on to trumpeter Donald Byrd. This was the second album he did with Voices. It's from 73. It's called I'm Trying to Get Home. And here is a piece called Pearly Gates. As we start our second hour, about an hour with. No, our second what's our topic? Birds of All Feathers. Donald Byrd.

All right, as we end about an hour with more birds of all feathers, and we began with the trumpeter Donald Byrd from his second album with Voices. It's called I'm Trying to Get Home from 73. We heard Pearly Gates. And then we heard, I believe they were his students, and they would become known as the Blackbirds with a Y and have a big hit in Walking in Rhythm from 75. That's a song that grew on me. Didn't like it originally, but love it now, and loved it after a while. Then we heard, and I love the name of this band, the Magic Tuber String Band. And they did Woodpeckers, literally, well, a field recording. All right. By the way, that's from their album Heavy Water, out recently. I have a really fun fact about woodpeckers. So everyone's heard of woodpecker. And after they do that incredible percussive chipping away at the tough bark of a tree in order to get to the insects, they have a really long tongue they insert through the hole to get all the insects they can. But while they're woodpecking, their tongue literally goes up and wraps around their brain and acts like a shock absorber. And they could do that jackhammering with their beaks. Come on, that is really a fun fact. We've got to think of a term for something that's beyond a fun fact. A really fun fact? All right, never mind. That's the idea. I'm going to work on that one. We heard Kay Kaiser with Harry Babbitt and Gloria Wood and the Woody Woodpecker song from 48. And we heard the original. Woody Woodpecker was a cartoon like the kind they would show in the movies. And then it became a thing, and it became a TV show in, it was 1940 when it started, in 47. It got a theme by George Tibbles and Ramey Idris. And, that is what we heard. The voice of the incredible Mel Blanc. Then we went to the Crows, who had a huge hit with G-E-E, 53, also on the Gone label. And the Beach Boys knew that one because they did it during the sessions for their Smile album, their version from 66. And then another suggestion from the comments last week, the Clusone Trio. We heard Ducks and Rara Avis, the name of the album, from 99. Thank you. And Levon and the Hawks did The Stones That I Throw. No, I think it's just The Stones I Throw. That was from 65 on Atco, also covered by J.J. Jackson, who you may know from his big hit, But It's All Right. The Stones I Throw, Robbie Robertson number. That was lead singer, that was Richard Manuel. Levon and the Hawks. And then we heard a truly lovely number by Mary Hopkin called Sparrow. That's from 69, the B-side of her big hit, Goodbye. Love both of those sides. And then we heard the Ravens, who may have been the very first of the bird groups. They went way back into the 40s,
and their inspirations were the Mills Brothers and the Inkspots, among others. And the Ravens were a big influence on a lot of other groups. And I think I'm going to go with they started the bird group craze. They also had a wonderful bass vocalist named Jimmy Ricks, and where the bass voice was often used to comic effect, and he was able to do that, he just had a beautiful voice. Anyway, here's a piece he co-wrote called Midnight Blues from 51, The Ravens. And we ended with Rolling Stones and what is said to be, Brian Jones' favorite recording, Little Red Rooster, a cover of the Howlin' Wolf song with Brian Jones on the slide guitar. And when that became a big hit in England, that was like the be-all and end-all for him. That was like a dream come true. All right. We're coming to the end of another shoe here. All right. I purposely left time, a little bit of time, to talk about some things happen on the FMU schedule. And one of them is a new show on Fridays 9 to 11. That's Tiger Tea with Cat, Cat with a K. And then Ridgewood Radio for a long time on Wednesdays is switching over to Fridays from 3 to 5. 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And where there were gaps in Friday's programming, now it is jam-packed, starting with Doug Shulkin at 9 a.m. and finishing with Tiger Tea with Cat, going to 11. Some other things happening, and this time of year, there are the most fill-ins, so you can get our daily email. Go to wfmu.org/drummer and take it from there. All right. That is about it. It was quite a large shoe. Was it really big? Yeah, it was pretty jam-packed. I'll be getting something to eat and then probably working on next week's show. It never stops. We will see you. Have a great week. Take care. Stay safe. Stay out of trouble. And stay tuned. My name is Bob Brainin. My pleasure to be here each Saturday, sharing the sounds.

0: Here's what comes off a bowl of strawberries when you drop.
1: Wait a minute. That's not supposed to happen, people. There's some funny business here. Let me tell you, people, here we are, Music for Free World on the Give the Drummer Radio stream. And the alternative. Now, you know, the robots mess with me sometimes, but they're not supposed to, you know what I mean? So let's see if we can do this again. All right, people, are you ready? Tracy, are you ready?
2: Ready when you are, Dave.
1: Now, Tracy Morris is here. Can you hear? We're just on the air for a minute. The robots try to sell my audience something. Can you believe that?
2: It's horrible and terrible. And let's get into the real music, the real sound, not that bot baloney.
1: Yeah, let's get rid of the bots. All right.

0: right. Tracy's in the house.
1: Baby Dave, what's going on, Dave?
0: We're hanging out. We're breathing and all kinds of stuff over here.
1: Hi, everybody. It's my annual sojourn to the great Dave Soulson's radio show.
0: Yeah, it's always a pleasure. It's a special occasion. A day without Tracy is like a day without sunshine.
1: Well, it's kind of you to say. We're trying to get some sunshine here in New York City, yeah, where it's raining and cats and dogs and other various domesticated animals.
0: All kinds of that. Hailing taxis, as they say, yeah.
1: You know what I'm saying. Well, wanted to switch it up a little. This is 6 years, Dave, since we've been in the cut. Six years.
0: That's unbelievable. Since we've been doing this since 2019? Are you serious?
1: 2021, Dave.
0: Oh, it's 2026.
1: Time is flying.
0: Oh, man.
1: But yeah, I was like, oh my goodness, we did this like right after COVID. Now we look at time as post and pre-COVID time.
0: Oh, right. Yeah.
1: I'm glad. I'm so grateful to be on the show. I can't believe, Dave, that you said one nice thing. Oh, why don't you do my radio show? And you haven't been able to get rid of me since.
0: That's right. Well, I'm a lucky guy. I really appreciate it. And the listeners are waiting for it. They're ready.
1: I see a couple of notes in the chit chat, so I'm going to respond to folks in a second, want to just get in the groove. So this time I wanted to just keep people moving with some good grooves and some positive energy in the groove through the drummer side of the radio of WFMU. So most of this will be instrumental stuff, but we got some vocals, we got some stuff going on too. But mostly it'll just be tracks to keep the pace up and the rhythm up as you go about your day.
0: All right. Sounds good. Anything else the people should know?
1: I want to give a shout out to my brother, John, and his homeboy, Mr. Jermaine, out there in the atmosphere, and also my pal Gail out there in the atmosphere in another hemisphere, and all you wonderful WFMU viewers that are nice enough to hear me every year. Thank you for hanging out, and I will get to the chat and say hi to you online.
0: All right, and drop it in the chat. If you have any questions or comments for Tracy, put them in the chat, and we'll see what happens, and we'll investigate everything we possibly can to the extent that is too available to us. All right?
1: So, see you on the flip.
0: Yep. What'd you say, Tracy?
1: Oh, just see you on the flip, guys. Hope you enjoy the sounds coming through. We'll let you mostly hear the music play and then jump in every once in a while.
0: Once in a while. Are you standing up? Are you sitting down? Are you lying down? Are you ready for Tracy Morris has planned something spectacular for you today?

Stomp of the right foot. A very fine platform of sticks. A very fine tube of frictional groans. A very fine can of belligerent growls. A very fine hoop of Cubano yells. Very fine, very fine, very fine. Is there anything finer? Ole! Okay, okay, okay, I say, I see Chano Pozo. Drummer, drummer Chano Pozo from Havana, Cuba. You're the one. You're the one who made Atamo into a tattooed motivator of revolutionary spirits. You're the one who made Impebe into an activated slasher of lies. You're the one who made Dono into an armpit of inflammable explosives. You're the one who made Obonu into a circle of signifying snakes. You're the one. You're the one who made a tampon's head strike against the head of a bird. Every night, every day, in your crisscrossing chant, in your cross-river mouth. You're the one. You're the one.

Channel Pozo. Channel connects your two worlds. You go and celebrate again with the compañeros in Santiago and tell us about it. You go to the spirit house of Antonio Maceo and tell us about it. You go to Angola and tell us about it. You go to Calabar and tell us about it. You go see the slave castles. You go see the massacres. 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You go see the battlefields. 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

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Did you hear it? Did you hear it?

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Is there anyone?

0: Bouldering Project is a place for the joyfully obsessed.
1: Wait a minute, wait a minute. The robots are messing me with it again, Tracy. Excuse me.
2: Robots.
1: Those robots, I don't know how they're messing with me.
2: I think they're messing with the groove.
1: The robots are messing with our groove. All right? All right, let's get back. You ready to get back in the groove, Tracy? Are you ready?
2: Hey, the groove won't be stopped.
1: Are you really ready?
2: Are you really ready?
1: People, are you ready? Are you really ready? We're just getting ready now. I'm sorry, people, but you know, I'm trying to put these robots off, but the robots always want another $1.50. So anyway, let's get back to it.
3: Bye.

Gentlemen, we're gonna play a number now. Right. This is the last number for the set, but we're gonna play a number now. We want you to all join in when we come to the chorus. Because it's one of our favorite numbers by Ray Charles. Gold. What did I say?

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Okay, well, everybody, let's just do that once more. Just that part there. Come on now, you got the note? Here we go. Yeah!

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0: Get it up, please, I'm needing help. Got some days I'm down.
1: Lord, how much? Well, you know, I
0: won't. You done caught me now, please, baby, now. Like the stars in the mountain.
1: Ain't that a shame?

0: did you tell it?
1: Can't get a wife, you're a bear. I'm trying to keep up.
0: Oh, them blues is killing me.
2: Okay. I had them all night long.
0: Where that pig leg was.

each life, some rain must fall. But behind every dark cloud, the sun will shine. Now I'd like to take out a little time to explain to you what I mean. You see, you don't know how good it is to get over, huh, if you've never been under. You don't know how it feels to be up if you've never been down. You don't know how good it is to have peace of mind if you've never had to worry. You see, you just don't realize what it is to be happy if you've never been sad.

Hey everybody, happy Saturday. Welcome to Someday Matinee here on WFMU's Give a Drummer Radio. Live from Nashville, Tennessee, where it's hot and sunny with a lot of cicadas. As it is in the summer. And I've noticed, now that we're almost into August, the sound of the cicadas kind of changes as we get into fall. So they're like at high pitch now, and then like every week it gets lower and lower and lower until we get into fall and they all go away. There are certain signs of things. I hope you're having a good weekend, whatever you're doing. I hope the smoke is cleared in New York. I've seen some wild pictures. I don't think it made it down here this time. We haven't had any. The last big batch of wildfires did get down here. It seems pretty far, but it's kind of a straight shot. Nice to see so many of you in the chat. Folks from all over the place. I'm really excited. My friend Darren Bradbury is here. We go way back already and have Jersey roots, and we'll talk about all that stuff. But meanwhile, I'm going to play some songs and give all you folks a chance to gather. Starting with a song by Golden Everything called White Buick. That's Zach Schmidt and Jackie Berkeley. And Zach and Luke Bell were really close friends when Zach first got here in Nashville, and he finally wrote a song, sort of a tribute to his friend. So this is White Buick from Golden Everything.

0: We've covered so much ground just talking before the show with Darren. We're catching up. Thanks to everybody who's in the chat. I'm happy to see kind of Nashville royalty. Diane Gaydon, Matt Gaydon's wife, is in the chat. I think that's your first time here, Diane. It's really nice to see you. Oh, hang on. You're not on yet. Okay.
1: There Hi, you go. Diane.
0: So let me tell you what you heard. I started with Gold and Everything. That's Zach Schmidt and Jackie Berkeley, partners in life and music. That was White Buick, a song for Luke Bell. They have an album called Downtime coming out, and that'll be on it. Then Laura Cantrell with 14th Street. That's a live version that I found. She's got the 20th anniversary edition of Humming's acoustic Humming Along the Flowered Vine coming out. I'm reading my notes here. And I found this acoustic version when I was looking for that, so I thought I'd play something like that. That was one of the songs that I first loved of Laura's back when she was still doing her radio thrift shop here on WFMU. And I ended with Matthew Page doing the same boat from his album, M.R. Page. I think that just came out in full. Some of those singles have come out before, but the whole thing is out now. So without further ado, as they say, hey, Darren.
1: Hey, Gina.
0: I can't remember when we lost. Well, we saw each other at one of the benefit shows you did over at the church up the road.
1: Yes.
0: Very, very long ago.
1: Yeah, a handful of years ago.
0: Was that pandemic? It was during.
1: Post-pandemic.
0: Post, yeah.
1: I mean, I don't even know.
0: Who knows?
1: Did we ever get post-pandemic?
0: It was on, it was off, it was on, and it kind of faded away, I think. But yeah, I met you early on because one of the first people I got to know here was Tim Carroll, because we had New York connections. Mm-hmm. And you were working as a doorman at the Five Spot at that point.
1: Yes, I was. And I met Tim, and I followed him around like a puppy dog until he gave me a gig at Fran's, Eastside Tavern, the old Fran's.
0: Fran's, yeah.
1: And we would play till 2 o'clock in the morning while everyone chain smoked in there, and the cockroaches would crawl towards our amplifiers towards the end of the night.
0: What a place.
1: And I was just like, oh my God, Tim Carroll wants to play a show with me, because I just respected his work ethic. He was playing like 6 times a week in town, just like everywhere.
0: And he still has his residency. I think there were maybe 2 weeks during the pandemic when he didn't perform because they actually closed, but then Todd figured out how to live stream stuff, and then he was back in.
1: He probably still played it at his house.
0: Yeah. Tim is a legend. He was in New York too with the Blue Chieftains. They just re-released one of their songs, TGV, for an upcoming tour that they're going to do. Oh, Darren, by the way, check out that mug. You have to see what it says on the other side. That's in your honor.
1: Oh, New Jersey.
0: Yeah, you bet.
1: Screen door slams. Mary's dress waves.
0: Yeah, we have that in common, too. Were you born in the city? I was born in the city, but grew up in Jersey.
1: I was born in Union City and then raised kind of in Dumont, New Jersey, and then like
0: Bergen
1: some Dumont, Teaneck, Bergenfield. That was kind of my stomping grounds growing up.
0: Whoa, I grew up in a little town called Harrington Park.
1: It
0: was Bergen County, and I went to high school at this crazy hippie high school in Englewood, New Jersey, called the Center for Open Education.
1: Wow,
0: that had probably blown up by the time you were of age, but we had people there from Bergenfield and Teaneck.
1: I spent a lot of time in Englewood. I actually used to work at this place called the Moon Street Cafe, which closed in the late 2000s. But my father runs a landscaping company out of Closter.
0: Closter was the next town over.
1: Yes, that's what I'm saying. So
0: Knickerbocker Road.
1: Knickerbocker Road.
0: That was the main artery.
1: I recently learned the definition of Knickerbocker, or who the Knickerbocker family was, but I don't remember. But I was endless documentaries, PBS documentaries.
0: Early settlers. There were a lot of Dutch settlers in that area. There are a lot of, in that area of northern New Jersey, if you don't know, there are a lot of Native American names like Japan and and then there are a lot of Dutch names from the settlers there. But it was also Knickerbocker was the name of the band formed there, and one of the band members was my teacher's brother.
1: And then I would imagine theoretically, I would imagine that the Knicks comes from the Knickerbockers.
0: Yeah.
1: I mean, I'm just trying to, I'm drawing conclusions with a pencil here.
0: Yeah, because their official name is the Knickerbockers.
1: Oh, really? I don't know. I don't know sports.
0: I'm sure there's a story there. Maybe somebody in the chat can look that up. Yeah, because I'm curious about that now.
1: But so I grew up around there and then I moved here. This will be my 14th year, but I spent a lot of time in the South as a kid. So it was kind of a mixture of Northern and Southern influence. But I did grow up on this, not direct sister station, but this station and WFUV.
0: Oh, yeah.
1: And all of those songwriters were like, you know, like, what's that? His name is the I'm From New Jersey guy. You know what I'm talking about?
0: Oh, yes.
1: But all those artists, like Greg Brown, Dar Williams.
0: Oh, that's going to drive me crazy. That wasn't Freddie Johnston, no.
1: No, not Freddie Johnston. It was...
0: we'll think of it. I'm Googling.
1: John Gorka.
0: Oh, John Gorka.
1: John Gorka.
0: Oh, he has that creepy Halloween song with the blood in black and white. Yeah.
1: I'm from New Jersey. It's like Ohio, only more so. I think it's one of the lines.
0: Speaking of Ohio, that's funny. Maybe that's why you like Ohio.
1: I do. I like everywhere. I like everywhere but where I'm standing.
0: Yeah.
1: At any particular moment.
0: You had a band. Was it Big? What was the name of your band?
1: Big Wilson River.
0: Big Wilson River. I was thinking Big River, but that's something at Big Wilson River.
1: We were a very loud folk punk band, and we had some regional acclaim. And then... But I always loved doing the songwriter thing. And then I kind of put my shoulder to the wheel, as Allen Ginsberg would say, and moved down to Nashville.
0: Yeah. Oh, your friend Ray says, Hopat Kong. I said that. We Hawkin.
1: Yeah.
0: Yeah. 100 other names. That's right.
1: Hi, Ray.
0: So yes, you came to Nashville and kind of famously or infamously, you and your bass player,
1: yeah.
0: Cameron, lived in a car.
1: We lived in a compact Ford Focus outside of the Dickerson Walmart parking lot for about 2.5 months, 3 months in January.
0: Okay.
1: And we just played open mic nights every night until we started getting our footing. And some people eventually let us crash their house. We used to get paid to pick up cigarette butts in front of bars and stuff like that.
0: I didn't know that was a thing.
1: Yeah, no, I mean, I didn't know it was a thing either, but
0: I guess not now. Well,
1: we were trying. And
0: people still live in that parking lot. It's
1: Yeah. We were definitely there by artistic choice, but not by necessity.
0: Yes.
1: But you know, if you're gonna, I don't know. I was having a conversation with. I was thinking, you don't get in this business to keep your teeth. You know what I mean? Like, so I think that was the mentality. It's like, well, yeah, if you're gonna do it. It's not like we had a bunch of money. Otherwise, we would have moved. We would have lived somewhere.
0: Took a lot of dedication. And you were just saying part of the reason you came was, I think Aaron Lee Tazjian came here because of Todd Snyder as well. But
1: yeah, but it was kind of a cornucopia of things where I think that it was kind of in between Sturgill's first album and before that, Northeastern.
0: Okay.
1: And that started trickling its way up north. And then I was listening to Todd, and I'd always been a fan of like Prine, huge Prine fan. But then like artists like Johnny Fritz were, mm-hmm. and then once I kind of put all the pieces that all these different artists like live here, I was like, screw this. I'm going to live where they live. But yeah, Todd was obviously a huge part of it. Long before we became friends, because I adored his material. I spent years just like prying, like trying to study it and figure it out, and figure out how to get that deep laugh of that sad laugh, I like to call it, you know. But yeah, no, it's a shame.
0: He's not passing. Around. I think a lot of people feel the way you did. And you came here at a particularly fertile time. We were just talking about that we sort of got here. I got here too, sort of, even as a non-musician, for me, it felt like a heyday of people and creativity and support. And
1: it was so weird. It felt like some people, and I'm not saying this is you, but like, it's like some people like just moved here to be around the music, mm-hmm. the original music. It was wild. We were playing 4 or 5 nights a week, and the same 30 or 40 people would come out every night to every show. And it was, and then you started to get to know other writers, but it felt like, you'd be like, are you a musician? They'd be like, no, I just moved here because I like music.
0: That's what kept me here. You know? One of the things that kept me here, because it became our social life.
1: Oh,
0: you know, that was the base of me.
1: Absolutely.
0: Meeting everybody that's led to everything that's happened.
1: For sure. And unless you were kind of in it, it doesn't, you know, it feels, it's hard to explain, you know, because, it's ad nauseum for most people in Nashville now, but the changes are, you know, quite crazy. But what are you going to do? Things change. I'm just grateful that I got to live in that space and in that moment and really in enjoy it to the best of my ability. Try not to screw it up too much and, you know, ended up with a, you know, I never thought that I'd be on Anti Records and put out 2 records. None of this was like, I didn't think any of even my very small little piece of the pie was possible, like actually possible. You know what I mean?
0: You've chipped away at it for a long time, I think.
1: It's because I love songs. They make me happy.
0: And you had a friend group that was sort of working just as hard.
1: Yeah, there was a bunch of us at the time. And it just, and I feel like everybody got a little something out of it, and that's got to be good enough. I get disenchanted with people that are embittered by it. It's understandable to be frustrated, but there's a difference between bitter and frustrated, I guess.
0: Yeah.
1: And you know, success is not, and I'm not saying this because I'm successful, but from witnessing at people that are successful or like quote unquote successful, it's not all it's cracked up to be. And
0: I think a lot of it's really hard. You know, just thinking, I think the first time I ever saw Margot Price play drums was for you.
1: Yes, yes.
0: And now that's something
1: that she does
0: in front of thousands of people.
1: Yeah, no, it was, the band was called Hot Garbage. And, and we had a lot of, We did one show, and then Margo was drumming for all of eternity.
0: Next thing you know, next thing you know. Well, you want to break up the talking with us?
1: I'll do a little quick one. This is kind of a new one. I haven't sang in a while, so pardon me. It's called Joke Story. A priest and a rabbi walk into a bar. Barkeep turns out to be a horse, of course. Barkeep says, must be your first time here. I don't sweat it, we've all fallen for this joke before. Then a Clint Eastwood looking outlaw comes swinging through the slated double doors. The horse says, duck. The duck says, what? Bullets fly and everybody hits the floor. And the bottles start a bursting. The chairs commence their flying. All the Hollywood extras start dramatically a dying. Yeah, and as the bullets cease, the rabbi says to the priest. Remember the priest? Praise God, we are alive.

0: he's nearly deceased with piano keys for teeth, and in his final breath he does say, "Was it all for naught? Will we ever understand the plot?" To which the horse, of course the horse, to which the horse replies, "Nay."
1: Nice, very nice.
0: Thank you. That's just a goofy little one.
1: Now, that made me wonder if you are writing any differently now that you have a lovely little daughter.
0: I mean, that one was before the kid.
1: Okay.
0: But yes, but not in the way. I think that for anyone that is a fan of my music, if you think that the next album is going to be particularly optimistic or mushy, it's not.
1: There's kind of no reason for it to be these days, is there?
0: Yeah, but I don't know. But I am writing differently in, I have not particularly demonstrated in that song, but writing much more melodically and much more with a emphasis on melody and a lot of stuff on piano.
1: I was going to ask, is that why you're writing on the piano, or do you think writing on the piano makes you more melodic?
0: I think it makes me more melodic. Okay. And I think that I don't understand. I think less in like chords and more in like passing notes versus, you know, straight stories. But there's some, and it's something I always wanted to do. And I also been writing a lot in like open tunings and a little bit, but like the kind of like that tune, I feel like it will eventually happen that something very, very sincere will come out. But I don't think I've digested the emotions of having a kid in 6 months, and I can't.
1: Some things are harder to write about than others too. Yeah. It's hard to write about certain things without feeling mushy. Yeah, Ray says, has it ever been particularly mushy or optimistic? Did I miss something?
0: Yeah. I would say that all my songs have a sense of optimism to it. If you take the beauty of existential, where existentialism meets Buddhism meets Catholicism, and I think that they are very optimistic.
1: There are certain sentimental things I will never forget. I went to college not knowing how to write a paper or anything because of that hippie high school I was talking about. And my mother sold the house I grew up in while I was there at my first year. And I wrote a poem about it that I didn't think was too sappy, but my teacher tore it up in my face, you know, because
0: that happened
1: like,
0: to me
1: nope.
0: In high school.
1: Did it?
0: Yeah.
1: So that made me very wary of that.
0: It's funny. I don't feel like there's very few songs in my catalog that I can really say are like something that is directly about something. There's, or directly about a person or a thing. There are lines in songs, and those particular lines, like in the new album, there's a couple lines that are geared, they're almost coded for Josephine when she's, that's my daughter, when she's older.
1: Interesting.
0: Like, I'm like, this is like, you,
1: little nuggets.
0: And that's kind of more how I've always operated. There's very few songs that are, I can say are about one thing. I mean,
1: you write character songs. Write about characters sometimes.
0: Yeah. Well, I mean, like there was an OG Bob,
1: mm-hmm.
0: For anyone that listens to me out there. He was this guy who, all right, this is Jersey. He worked at Camp Moore. On Route 17 in Ramsey.
1: Okay.
0: And I had a job for a while putting price tags in the back warehouse area. And we all face this concrete wall, and there's this guy, Bob, and he really was the thought the person I was thinking of with Bob. That eventually evolved into Joe on some level, who we both know.
1: Yeah, Joe, yes. Like, yeah, I think he was
0: honored. It applies to him. It was a combination of those two. I think he reminded me a little bit of this Bob character. Just very, very just always Joe, not so much, because Joe is renowned at this point, but Bob was criminally looked over for his optimism and how wonderful of a human being he was in this warehouse environment we're putting price tags in. But then it turns out there's this Bob that I forget exactly where he lives. I think it's somewhere in the North Carolina area, who literally he showed up. I was opening for Robert Earl Keane, and he showed up wearing a Darren Bradbury shirt, and he came up to me after the show and he goes, "I'm Bob." And I go, "Okay, that's very, I always loved, always happy to meet a Bob," you know? And he's like, "No, you don't understand. I'm a weatherman." And if you've heard the song, there's a whole reference to weather. And he has come to every show I've ever played in Lake Charlotte ever since. And I'll get random pictures from people that are going to see other shows, and Bob will be there. And
1: his name, it really is Bob.
0: Oh, it's Bob. Just... And he's a weatherman, which is part of the.
1: He assumed the character himself.
0: And he very much is that guy. And I'm glad to know him, and always glad to meet a Bob.
1: So interesting that something so specific as a name could evolve from one sort of imaginary person to another and then another.
0: And as much as the guy was a real Bob, the OG Bob that I wrote it about, it's really, I think a lot of it, at least in the early days, was like, what can I get away with something that silly? Like backwards and forwards, he was just Bob. That's like
1: that's a great line. I love that song.
0: I know, but I remember thinking to myself, I was living in an apartment off of Douglas and I wrote that song. I wrote it the same night I wrote Junkie Love. Both those came at the same night. And I was like, come on, is that, but as long as we're, and I guess
1: yeah, I was going to say, now you sort of have to play.
0: I have to play it. But the thing is that this is when I wrote Bob.
1: My friend Bob says he feels comfortable with the Bob conversation.
0: Feel good. I'm glad.
1: Oh, Ray said, is Almost Great Lakes about Big Wilson River? That's a separate subject.
0: I will answer that.
1: We'll address
0: that shortly. But what I will say is that originally, okay, so this is the giveaway on this, then I'll play it. Is that that song was supposed to be an angry song, but people started to fall in love with the concept of Bob, because the idea behind it when I wrote it was, okay, I'm going to guide you through all of these asinine attributes of life through three long verses where you're just sitting there, and I want you to be like tapping your watch, being like, why are you
1: still going on?
0: Why are you still talking about this guy? And then inadvertently, you find out it's a eulogy at the end of it. And the whole thing was kind of a middle
1: spoilers,
0: finger.
1: Darren.
0: Well, I'm spoiling it now because we've been talking about Bob. And Ray is asking me about Big Wilson River. I mean, there's no point. But which I appreciate, Ray. But the whole point was to be like, look at yourselves. Mm. You guys were no different than this.
1: Than
0: the people who were ignoring him, because you can't even take the time to know this person.
1: Yes.
0: In their mundanity, if that's a word.
1: Yeah, which is all of us, really.
0: You know? So like, but then the first time, so I played it thinking it was going to be piss and vinegar. And the first time I played it, people immediately gravitated towards the character, liked the character, and fell in love with the character. Yeah. It was very much a reverse.
1: He was a protagonist.
0: He became that.
1: Yeah.
0: This is a story of Bob. I never knew his last name. I want to say he was born somewhere outside of Topeka, and when he was a kid, for some reason or another, his parents moved away. I heard him say his mother was a school teacher, but for the life of me, I can't remember which grade. And that his father managed a motel or an Applebee's or something like that off of the interstate. I wouldn't say that Bob was short. I wouldn't say that Bob was tall. I wouldn't call Bob quiet. He wasn't very loud at all. He was just Bob. Backwards and forwards. He was just Bob. Around the office, we all thought Bob was a pretty swell dude. He was our go-to for an accurate weather update. Anytime a storm was coming through, someone would say we ought to go ask Bob. Bob knows what's up. He had a one-bedroom apartment with carpet in a pretty decent part of town. City had a couple upstairs neighbors who partied too much, but all in all, at the end of the day, they were a pretty decent crowd. Nothing like you folks. I wouldn't say that Bob was short. I wouldn't say that Bob was tall. I wouldn't call Bob quiet. He wasn't very loud at all. No, he was just Bob. Backwards and forwards, he was just Bob. Well, I'm glad we could all take the time to gather here today. Gina, thanks for bringing the donuts. Well, it's a shame you know about the carbon monoxide leak, but, you know, good old Bob probably didn't even notice. So this jelly donut's for you, Bob. B.O.B. And every time I'm checking the weather, it'll feel like you're kind of awkwardly standing over me. Seriously, Bob, we all miss you here at Camp Moore and Ramsey Outdoors.

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8: 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I'm still David. The show is still called The Observations of Deviance, right here on Give the Drummer Radio Stream WFMU. I'll be with you for the next 3 hours of freeform radio. Little of this, little of that. Lots of new music. All sorts of wonderful delights. New music from Pat Thomas, James Brandon Lewis, Fathers. Couple hits from Henry Threadgill. Oh boy, so much greatness. Cities of Eve and more. And we're going to start with new music from the wonderful drummer Leslie Mock, known for her work in groups like History Dog. She released her first solo album called Transient on American Dreams Records. She's a drummer here. It's very heavy electronics along with the drums, but it's great stuff. Wonderful track to start the show with tonight. It's called In the Funhouse. Leslie Mock, In the Funhouse. Observations of Deviance.

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1: I asked you not to do that! Do you want to know why? Because I've had it. The whole mystic fit, the chanting, the incense, the hanging yourself from the ceiling, the stopping of your heartbeat, it's sick, sick, sick. I can't take it anymore. He said you're destroyed.

Hey, music lovers. It's your music-loving host, David, broadcasting live from Tucson, Arizona. The show's called Observations of Deviance. It's right here on Give the Drummer Radio Stream WFMU. So much goodness in that first set. Lots of new music in particular. We ended with a new group called Fathers. They have a self-titled debut album out on Blue Note Records. Fathers consist of Kenneth Bloom, Cartoons, Kiefer, and Nate Smith. We heard the track Stub. The photo at the top of tonight's playlist is in reference to Fathers. And if you stick with us later in the show, more will be revealed about the meaning of the mystery photo. Also, new music from members of the wonderful band The Heliocentrics. Jake Ferguson featuring Malcolm Cotto. They have an album coming out later this year on Now Again Records. The album is called A Life Supreme. We heard the debut track, Tanganyika. The YouTube link in the playlist leads to a nice little video for that track. Vintage DJ Drama mixtape from 1995, The Second Coming, Illadelph 2 mixtape, Cool Sounds from Philadelphia, Murda, Take No L's, and other things. Nova Fellowship have an album in tribute to the free jazz drummer Steve Reed and Fortet. The album is called Continuum. It's out on Cosmos Records with a K. We heard Nova and Free Spirits. We'll be hearing from Fortet and Steve Reed themselves later tonight. Great Impulse vinyl reissue, part of the Verve Record Club limited edition subscription series. A rare one, Shirley Scott and Clark Terry, previously unknown to me. The album is Soul Duo. No offense to Clark Terry, we heard the one track that he doesn't play trumpet on. It's called Taj Mahal. I love that track. I've just been playing it nonstop in my house. It has a real Dorothy Ashby kind of vibe. Originally released 1967 on Impulse, just out now, July. Shirley Scott, Clark Terry, Soul Duo. Vintage Malaysian Jazz on a new label, Audible Beauty, which is a sub-label or partner label to Habibi Funk. Great music from Malaysian jazz master Alfonso Soliano. We heard the album Taiga Trombone, great Malaysian jazz with tabla drums, and we started with a different drummer, Leslie Mock, in the Funhouse, her new album Transient. Oh boy, a lot of stuff there, and more great new music. The next cut is something, on the one hand, makes perfect sense to be on Black Truffle Records, and in another sense, makes absolutely no sense to be on Black Truffle Records, run by Oren Ambarki. You will make the choice. You will make the call. I think it makes perfect sense. I'm not going to talk much more about it. Here's Cities Aviv on the Black Truffle record label from Oren Ambarki from Observations of Deviance.

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Nerve endings. We saw earthquakes before we saw

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We are going on a space flight to Venus and Mars. 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

I'm going to go to the house.

Come on, hey.

I see someone strolling with no one, waiting for the moonbeam's play. Where love started, the night we parted, I said I'd come back someday. There I'd gladly be, though fate between us lies. Love keeps calling me back to the pagan paradise.